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2: 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And they begin to respond differently to you. I don't know anything that has the potential of stimulating the spark in a marriage faster than learning the love language of your spouse and speaking it on a regular basis. Almost every week, people say to me, when we read your book on the love languages and we spoke the right language, it literally brought new life into our marriage. And that's what I would hope for you.
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0: Elevation Worship closing out the set. Alleluia. I came to praise. Psalm 150. Let everything that hath breath praise the Lord. He is worthy. It's a Memorial Day weekend. Thanks so much for joining us on the way. More of your favorites from the afters. God is with us. And Katie Nicole, have your way in 2 minutes.
1: 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Now this flood occurred around 4,350 years ago. Relatively soon afterward, the ice age began. It lasted a few hundred years before it peaked and then declined. Interestingly, Job, who lived before the time of Abraham, mentions snow, ice and hail frequently throughout his book. But this isn't weather he would normally see based on his location. Perhaps Job was describing the Ice Age. When we start with the history recorded in God's Word, we can explain what we see in the world.
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0: About 19 minutes past the hour, ending the set with Father, Let It Be Me. 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We're giving away 10 copies of Even If, Trusting God Through the Fire by Bart and Shannon Millard, including one special signed edition, thanks to our friends at Fair Trade Records. 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
1: Hi, I'm Johnny Erickson Tata. When you read Luke chapter 9 and hear those words of Jesus, follow me, how does that resonate with you? Today in our age of easy believism, when Jesus says follow me, some think that he's saying, try it out. See how it feels to follow me. See if it works for you. 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In other words, though most of us would not admit it, we follow Jesus incrementally, in little flashes of fervency. We are not really all in. And if I'm describing you, read Luke chapter 9 again and see how the words of Jesus, follow me, carry a strong and serious sense of mission. It is a call on your life. So today, untangle yourself from every old way of living and every bad habit. Then turn and follow your Lord. Don't look over your shoulder at what you might be leaving behind. The path before you is so much brighter with Jesus leading the way.
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5: Three brothers in a fire, willing to die for their faith. But you were with them in the fire, and they walked out the next day. And Daniel met a lion, because he chose to pray. But you shut the mouth of that lion, and he walked out the next day.

0: one of my favorite songs, Tarion with Testimony. On the way, I've got another one. How about Casting Crowns, God of All My Days, coming up in a few minutes on the Praise and Worship Channel. Thanks for listening.
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0: Jesus is the way, the only way, the truth, and the life. John Reddick, inside the Praise and Worship Channel. You know, sometimes we get discouraged because we're not growing fast enough, healing fast enough, or succeeding fast enough. But God never said to move at somebody else's pace. He said, just don't stop. You know, I think if we keep showing up, keep trusting God, keep taking the next step, He honors persistence. So don't mistake slow growth for no growth. Roots grow deep before fruit appear. Let us not grow weary in doing well, for in due season we shall reap if we faint not. Galatians 6 and 10. More music coming up in a few minutes on the Praise and Worship Channel.
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0: Gateway Worship featuring Claire Smith. Who else but the Praise and Worship Channel? Thank you so much for listening. Coming up, Danny Gokey, We All Need Jesus featuring Corinne Hawthorne and Ann Wilson. It's God's story.
1: Pressure is mounting on the Cuban government. A U.S. aircraft carrier, the Nimitz, and its escort warships have now arrived in the southern Caribbean, they say as a show of force and not a prelude to military action. Cubans are now spending as many as 22 hours a day without electricity. Fuel and food are in short supply. Protests on the rise. U.S. Secretary of State Marco Rubio, the son of Cuban immigrants himself, made a rare direct appeal to the Cuban people this week in Spanish. He pointed fingers at the Cuban government and said, they caused this crisis by plundering billions of dollars and withholding the country's resources from the people. How long can the Cuban people survive without basic goods and services? How will this standoff end? Only the Lord knows, but in the meantime, we can do this. We can pray for the people of Cuba. I'm David Wolin at haventoday.org.
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0: It's a good thing to praise the Lord. Chris Tomlin ending the set. It is the Praise and Worship Channel. I'm Effie. And you know what else is good? 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It exists to point people to learn about, engage with, and love the Word of God. 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Okay, so you can access Bible to Life at praiseandworship.org.
1: Nobody told them to pray. 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The natural overflow of being in a place of finality with Jesus being gone must have been a place of desperation and possibly even discouragement. 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

0: Washed in the blood of Jesus Christ, Elevation Rhythm. To all the born-again believers and those yet to come, know that Romans 5:8 reminds us, but God demonstrates his own love for us in this: while we were still sinners, Christ died for us.
1: You wouldn't trust a doctor who performed a checkup based only on outward appearances.
2: Well, you look pretty healthy to me. Let's not run any tests.
3: Well, thanks.
1: If your cholesterol is high or there's blockage in your arteries, you need to know. You want some tests to determine what's happening on the inside. Should we be any less concerned about our spiritual heart condition? We all have a history of spiritual heart disease. It's not what's on the outside that counts. We need to let God examine us on the inside and diagnose those things we can't see for ourselves. Jesus came to do radical heart surgery, to cleanse and transform us from the inside out by the power of his death and resurrection. Why not make an appointment with the great physician? Let him examine your heart in the light of his word. With Seeking Him, I'm Nancy DeMoss Walkmuth.
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0: Nothing is more disturbing to the unity of the body than Christians who sow discord among other Christians. Hello, I'm Chuck Swindoll. Don't think the unsaved world isn't watching when we bash one another. Hey, they love it when we can't get along with each other in the family. It makes news, their news. They love to quote one Christian who is going after another Christian. Mahatma Gandhi once said, "I like your Christ, but I don't like your Christians. They are so unlike your Christ." Oh my, what a rebuke. Above all, wrote the apostle, keep fervent in your love. That's the best way to silence our critics.
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0: In the pets for sale section of the classified ads, this ad for a mixed breed dog was listed. Free puppies, half cocker spaniel, half sneaky neighbor's dog. Well, that ad makes a great point. We don't always know what's going on behind the scenes. For instance, the Bible describes a man named Job who suffered five terrible tragedies. They seemed like natural disasters to Job, but the Bible tells a different story. There was something going on behind the scenes that Job couldn't see. Before jumping to conclusions about life, we should ask God to help us see behind the scenes. And this is David Jeremiah, encouraging you to get on the road to new life. Discover what God sees on Route 66.
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3: Henry Coleman Kroll was born in 1897 in Chicago. He grew up to serve in the Navy in World War I. Afterward, he went on to become vice chairman of the Quaker Oats Company, which was started by his father. Eventually, God called Mr. Kroll into his service at Moody Bible Institute, and there Henry worked as vice president and general manager in a career that spanned more than 40 years. Henry Kroll was a forward-looking visionary. He helped launch Moody Science Films as well as Moody Aviation. Both represented cutting-edge technologies at the time. But we love Henry Kroll for still another reason. He was a huge influence and a driving factor in the launch and growth of a new thing called Moody Radio. Though he went home to be with the Lord in 1965, his impact is still being felt today. To the glory of God, Henry Coleman Kroll is a name you should know.
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0: Love the confidence in that thought from We the Kingdom. Well, whatever you have to say to people, be sure to say it in words that will cause them to smile. And you'll be on pretty safe ground. And when you do find it necessary to criticize someone, put your criticism in the form of a question, which the other person is practically sure to have an answer to in a manner that, well, he becomes his own critic. Scripture says, let your conversation be always full of grace. That's Colossians 4:6.
1: Hi, I'm Johnny Erickson Tata. When you read Luke chapter 9 and hear those words of Jesus, follow me, how does that resonate with you? Today in our age of easy believism, when Jesus says, follow me, some think that he's saying, try it out. See how it feels to follow me. See if it works for you. 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In other words, though most of us would not admit it, we follow Jesus incrementally, in little flashes of fervency. We are not really all in. And if I'm describing you, read Luke chapter 9 again and see how the words of Jesus, follow me, carry a strong and serious sense of mission. It is a call on your life. So today, untangle yourself from every old way of living and every bad habit. Then turn and follow your Lord. Don't look over your shoulder at what you might be leaving behind. The path before you is so much brighter with Jesus leading the way.
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0: And that's Jamie McDonald. 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

0: And the question is, have you chosen that way? Chosen to make Jesus in charge of you? Chosen to follow him? Chosen to walk against the culture of our day? You can do that, and it's not an easy life, but it's the only life that lands you in heaven. The Bible says, believe on the Lord Jesus Christ, and you will be saved. A friend will talk with you, answer your questions now, as you call 888-NEED-HIM, 888-NEED-HIM.
1: Pressure is mounting on the Cuban government. A U.S. aircraft carrier, the Nimitz, and its escort warships have now arrived in the southern Caribbean, they say as a show of force and not a prelude to military action. Cubans are now spending as many as 22 hours a day without electricity. Fuel and food are in short supply. Protests on the rise. U.S. Secretary of State Marco Rubio, the son of Cuban immigrants himself, made a rare direct appeal to the Cuban people this week in Spanish. He pointed fingers at the Cuban government and said, they caused this crisis by plundering billions of dollars and withholding the country's resources from the people. How long can the Cuban people survive without basic goods and services? How will this standoff end? Only the Lord knows, but in the meantime, we can do this. We can pray for the people of Cuba. I'm David Wolin at haventoday.org.
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0: That's Tarion, and here we are on this Memorial Day weekend. What do you say we pause and pray for our nation? I love this prayer from Peter Marshall. Dear God, would you impress upon our smugness the knowledge that we are not owners, but stewards? Remind us, lest we become filled with conceit, that one day a reckoning will be required of us. Sanctify our love of country, that our boasting may be turned into humility, and our pride into a ministry to people everywhere. We're reminded that God so loved the world. Help us to make this a country where God is welcome by living like God's own people. Amen.
1: Nobody told them to pray. Once Jesus ascended, the disciples and the others present were left with an incredible experience. But can you imagine how final that must have felt to them? The heart response of the disciples, some women, including the mother of Jesus, and Jesus' brothers were to gather themselves together and to be devoted to prayer. The natural overflow of being in a place of finality with Jesus being gone must have been a place of desperation and possibly even discouragement. This led Jesus' friends to seek after God in prayer. Jesus never told them to go pray for 10 days, but that was the natural response to those who had been closest to Jesus. So whatever you're facing today, respond to your circumstances like that 120 friends of Jesus did by seeking the Lord in prayer. God may just use your time of desperation to show a lost world the hope that you have in Jesus. I'm Kyle Reno, co-host of the One Cry podcast for OneCry.com.
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0: And that's Elevation Worship. If you're curious, it's 19 minutes before the top of the hour on this Memorial Day weekend, a fitting prayer from Peter Marshall. May it ever be understood that our liberty is under God and can be found nowhere else. May our faith be something that is not merely stamped upon our coins, but expressed in our lives. Lord, would you help us to live Christ-centered lives so that our neighbors who don't know you would find you? That would surely make America great. We pray it in your great name, your saving name, Jesus. 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

And I'm so glad he's not. I bet you are too, right? That's Caleb and John, and it's about 10 minutes before the hour. Advice for your day? Consider this outlook from 1 Corinthians 6, verse 20. You were bought at a price. Therefore, glorify God in your body and in your spirit, which are God's. Let me share that again. You were bought at a price. Therefore, glorify God in your body and in your spirit, which are God's.

0: Carly Ann Taylor, and why should I worry? The stunning news flew like arrows through the halls of the palace. The king is dead. He was found dead in his bed, and one of the servants asked, where is he gone? Another said, why to heaven? But a third said, no, I served this king for many years, traveled with him extensively, and he loved to travel. He would talk about his trips extensively, beforehand, every detail planned, anticipated, but I never once heard him say a word about traveling to heaven. It was a journey for which I saw no preparation. What about you? Are you prepared for the end of your life? Are you prepared for heaven? The Bible says, believe on the Lord Jesus Christ and you will be saved. Believe what? In good karma? No. The Bible says if you will confess with your mouth, that means agree. Confess with your mouth the Lord Jesus and believe in your heart that God has raised him from the dead, you will be saved. Get questions that you might have about this whole significant issue answered as you head online to chataboutjesus.org. Chataboutjesus.org.
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0: Henry Coleman Kroll was born in 1897 in Chicago. He grew up to serve in the Navy in World War I. Afterward, he went on to become vice chairman of the Quaker Oats Company, which was started by his father. Eventually, God called Mr. Kroll into his service at Moody Bible Institute, and there Henry worked as vice president and general manager in a career that spanned more than 40 years. Henry Kroll was a forward-looking visionary. He helped launch Moody Science Films as well as Moody Aviation. Both represented cutting-edge technologies at the time. But we love Henry Kroll for still another reason. He was a huge influence and a driving factor in the launch and growth of a new thing called Moody Radio. Though he went home to be with the Lord in 1965, his impact is still being felt today. To the glory of God, Henry Coleman Kroll is a name you should know.
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0: Great encouragement there from Jamie McDonald. And here's an insight from Eugene Peterson. He said, those people who pray know what most around them either don't know or choose to ignore. Centering life in the insatiable demands of the ego is the sure path to doom. They know that life confined to the self is a prison, a joy-killing, neurosis-producing, disease-fomenting prison. Lord, would you deliver us from ourselves, our self-centeredness, our disease-fomenting prison? Deliver us, we pray, from self. In Jesus' name, amen.
1: This is John MacArthur with more Portraits of Grace. The first recorded sermon Jesus ever gave is the Sermon on the Mount. In it, Jesus presents the godly attributes which mark a true believer and inspire true happiness. We call them the Beatitudes. They teach that happiness is much more than favorable circumstances or pleasant emotions. As your life manifests the virtues of humility, repentance, gentleness, righteousness, mercy, purity of heart, and peace, you will experience happiness and a joy that even severe persecution can't destroy. If you haven't read the Beatitudes lately, may I suggest you turn to Matthew 5 and read them, and then pray for that level of happiness to be yours? This is John MacArthur praying you're continuing to be portraits of grace.
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0: That is Chris Tomlin, How Good It Is, here on Sunday Praise on Moody Radio. Good morning, it's John Hemmer. Why is it that forgiveness is one of the hardest things to navigate? Forgiveness is one of the hardest things to show sometimes. It's one of the hardest things to grant somebody. I think it's because when it comes to forgiveness, it's such a personal thing. You know what I mean? And if you've been there before, you're not the only one. I've been there before as well. You know, forgiveness, really what it is, forgiveness is unlocking the door to set someone free. And when you do that, you realize that you were actually the prisoner, because that's what it is. When you forgive someone, you are just releasing yourself of that burden. Forgiveness is not weakness at all. An interesting thing about weakness, though, you know, God is greater than our weakness. Actually, it's our weakness that reveals how great God is. You see, God is with us in everything, not just some things. He's with us in everything. And you know what? If you're going through a situation even this morning where you are struggling with forgiveness, God is right there with you. He's right there with you. And he wants to take that off your shoulders. Let him. It's not going to be easy. But the more you let him do that, that's when things start to change.
1: When your teen's life starts spinning out of control, you undoubtedly think, how am I going to survive this mess? Hi, I'm Mark Gregston with Parenting Today's Teens. The book of Psalms is filled with beautiful songs of praise and thanksgiving, but it also includes some heartbreaking laments. The Psalms teaches that there is a pathway to hope, even in the midst of despair. If you're dealing with misery at home, start by having an honest conversation with God about your sorrow and suffering. 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He can handle it. Then, look for the ways he's actually working in your life. Could he be stretching you or teaching you to trust him more? Your circumstances may not change, but you can find hope in knowing this. God is near.
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0: It's We the Kingdom with Rescue Me here on Sunday Praise on Moody Radio. Good morning. It's John Hemmer. This is the best news ever, really. Now think about this. Now think about just where you've been. Think about where you are right now. Think about how you feel, what you're going through, right? And apply this to all of that, okay? You have never lived one moment unloved. Let that sink in for a minute. I mean, it's sinking in for me. I mean, how incredible is that? You and I have never, ever lived one moment unloved. And what you and I have in Christ is greater than anything we do not have in this life. Wow. Isn't God good? I got a song that talks more about that next, right here on Sunday Praise. Hold on.
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0: Titus Cherian with testimony here on Sunday Praise on Moody Radio. Good morning, my friend. It's John Hemmer. Thank you so much for just spending some time listening. Have you ever had this happen to you where you thought you had this perfect plan? Maybe it wasn't perfect, but it was a plan, and it seemed to be going very, very well. Everything seemed to be on track. Everything looked normal, and then all of a sudden, the wheels fall off. Everything gets flipped upside down. It feels like someone just took the rug and yanked it out from under you, and you're kind of like, what is going on? Like, why is this happening? I thought this would actually work. I thought this was going to be the thing that was going to work in my life. Here's the thing. When those things happen to us, here's some perspective. That could very well be God protecting us from something that was never meant for us. See, he's always, always with us, and he knows things that we don't know. He can see things that we don't see, and he will give us everything we need right when we need it. I got a song that talks more about that next. Hold on.
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0: That is Gateway with Claire Smith. That song is called Who Else here on Sunday Praise on Moody Radio. Good morning. It's John Hemmer. Here's some perspective for us, okay? Storms without God will break us, okay? But storms with God, those storms will actually build us. So where do we go with that? I mean, what do we, I don't know, how do we navigate that? What does that look like? What does that mean? Well, what if you and I broke it down like a fraction and really got crazy? And what if we realized that talking about our problems is a bad habit? And what if we stopped doing that? What if we broke that habit and talked about the joys in our life instead? I wonder how many things would change if we'd simply go from talking about our problems to talking about our joys, and at the same time keeping God in the middle of everything, using push, P-U-S-H, pray until something happens.
1: For your walk with Jesus, I'm David Wolin with Haven Today, inviting you to anchor your day in God's Word. He was considered the devout of the devout, a Pharisee. Circumcised on the eighth day, of the people of Israel, of the tribe of Benjamin, a Hebrew of Hebrews. And Saul was on the warpath. 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Jesus appeared to him in blinding light, and Saul lost his sight for several days. But from that day on, Saul, who was later called the Apostle Paul, he was never the same. His aha moment became an aha life. What about you? 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

0: And Zach Williams, Wait For Me. New stuff there on Sunday Praise on Moody Radio. Good morning. It's John Hemmer. I love this. It is okay to be a mess in front of God. It is okay to be a mess in front of God. You don't have to have it all together. What does he say to us in Scripture? He says, come as you are. He doesn't say, okay, go do this, go clean yourself up, and go pay this money over here, and go do this good deed. And no. He says, no, right here, right now, you come as you are. I love you just the way you are. That is love. He loves us so much. I mean, check this out. Christ's love, his love for us, is when a man dies for us on the cross to pay for our sin, and at the same time, he knows all too well that you and I might reject him. I want to say that again, all right? Love is when a man dies for us on the cross to pay for our own sin, and he at the same time knows all too well that you and I might reject him. That is true love. I got a song that talks more about that next. Hold on.
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1: Henry Coleman Kroll was born in 1897 in Chicago. He grew up to serve in the Navy in World War I. Afterward, he went on to become vice chairman of the Quaker Oats Company, which was started by his father. Eventually, God called Mr. Kroll into his service at Moody Bible Institute. And there, Henry worked as vice president and general manager in a career that spanned more than 40 years. Henry Kroll was a forward-looking visionary. He helped launch Moody Science Films as well as Moody Aviation. Both represented cutting-edge technologies at the time. But we love Henry Kroll for still another reason. He was a huge influence and a driving factor in the launch and growth of a new thing called Moody Radio. Though he went home to be with the Lord in 1965, his impact is still being felt today. To the glory of God, Henry Coleman Kroll is a name you should know.
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1: Hi, I'm Johnny Erickson Tata. When you read Luke chapter 9 and hear those words of Jesus, "Follow me," how does that resonate with you? Today, in our age of easy believism, when Jesus says, "Follow me," some think that he's saying, "Try it out. See how it feels to follow me. See if it works for you. 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In other words, though most of us would not admit it, we follow Jesus incrementally, in little flashes of fervency. We are not really all in. And if I'm describing you, read Luke chapter 9 again and see how the words of Jesus, "Follow me," carry a strong and serious sense of mission. It is a call on your life. So today, untangle yourself from every old way of living and every bad habit. Then turn and follow your Lord. Don't look over your shoulder at what you might be leaving behind. The path before you is so much brighter with Jesus leading the way.
2: Snow white leather and cherry red twine don't make a baseball. It's the core, what's on the inside, that counts. A lot of us want to appear unsmudged on the outside. If we look good, then everybody will think we are good. But God looks on the inside. The Bible says all of us have sinned, so our core, our heart, needs to be cleansed. Do you want a new heart and a fresh start? Then call us at 1-888-NEED-HIM.
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4: Henry Coleman Kroll was born in 1897 in Chicago. He grew up to serve in the Navy in World War I. Afterward, he went on to become vice chairman of the Quaker Oats Company, which was started by his father. Eventually, God called Mr. Kroll into his service at Moody Bible Institute. And there, Henry worked as vice president and general manager in a career that spanned more than 40 years. Henry Kroll was a forward-looking visionary. He helped launch Moody Science Films as well as Moody Aviation. Both represented cutting-edge technologies at the time. But we love Henry Kroll for still another reason. He was a huge influence and a driving factor in the launch and growth of a new thing called Moody Radio. Though he went home to be with the Lord in 1965, his impact is still being felt today. To the glory of God, Henry Coleman Kroll is a name you should know.
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0: 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Thank you for listening to today's program with Jonathan Evans. 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
1: Why is it that you and I fail to walk in a manner worthy of our Lord's? 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
1: Now, much of the time, I think it boils down to a question of worth and of worship. Then the sins and the selfish indulgences and the me-focused ambitions that take pride of place in my heart and in my decision-making processes. And sometimes, you know, our failure to walk worthily really boils down to the fact that we have a truncated, a diminished, and a frankly uncaptivating vision of Jesus Christ, a vision that makes him a part of our life and a part of our concern, that gives him, yes, a place in our affections, but that does not make him our everything, our all in all. I gather that the English word worship derives from the Middle English term worth-ship. That is, responding to God by recognizing his worth and giving him his due. And I think that's quite a helpful thought here. I think that's helpful to bear in mind. Do you and I recognize the worth of Jesus Christ, his dignity and his honor and his supremacy? And do we respond with a life of worth-ship, worship, giving him his worth, seeking to walk worthily of him, seeking to please him? We'll only do that if we see him for who he truly is.
2: Facilitating encounters with the truth of God's word, this has been today's Moment of Truth with Jonathan Griffiths. 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
4: Maybe that's what you're thinking. The damage is done, it's too late, you're beyond repair. Well, Billy Graham has a word of hope for you.
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1: Pressure is mounting on the Cuban government. A U.S. aircraft carrier, the Nimitz, and its escort warships have now arrived in the southern Caribbean, they say as a show of force and not a prelude to military action. Cubans are now spending as many as 22 hours a day without electricity. Fuel and food are in short supply. Protests on the rise. U.S. Secretary of State Marco Rubio, the son of Cuban immigrants himself, made a rare direct appeal to the Cuban people this week in Spanish. He pointed fingers at the Cuban government and said they caused this crisis by plundering billions of dollars and withholding the country's resources from the people. How long can the Cuban people survive without basic goods and services? How will this standoff end? Only the Lord knows, but in the meantime, we can do this. We can pray for the people of Cuba. I'm David Wolin at haventoday.org.
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0: Hallelujah from Elevation, part of our Sunday praise and worship this Memorial Day weekend. I'm Dodd Morris, encouraged, of course, to remember the sacrifices and honor the memories of those who paid the ultimate price so we could enjoy the great freedoms we have in this nation. The Bible talks a lot about remembering as well. The walk down memory lane gives ample opportunity to sing God's praise and give thanks. Dustin Crowe, in his article called The Importance of Remembering, says, "Grateful remembering compels us to turn and trust today in the one who proved himself trustworthy in the past. How does it help us fight forgetfulness and contribute to diligent memory?" As discussed by Charles Spurgeon, Dustin Crowe's article on her sister site, Bible to Life. You can access it at praiseandworship.org.
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1: If your cholesterol is high or there's blockage in your arteries, you need to know. You want some tests to determine what's happening on the inside. Should we be any less concerned about our spiritual heart condition? We all have a history of spiritual heart disease. It's not what's on the outside that counts. We need to let God examine us on the inside and diagnose those things we can't see for ourselves. Jesus came to do radical heart surgery, to cleanse and transform us from the inside out by the power of his death and resurrection. Why not make an appointment with the great physician? Let him examine your heart in the light of his word. With Seeking Him, I'm Nancy DeMoss Wagmuth.
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0: Zach Williams and Wait For Me. 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
1: 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They love to quote one Christian who is going after another Christian. Mahatma Gandhi once said, "I like your Christ, but I don't like your Christians. They are so unlike your Christ." Oh my, what a rebuke. Above all, wrote the apostle, keep fervent in your love. 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

0: Blanca with Ryan Ellis. It's called I'm Yours. It's part of our Sunday Praise and Worship. I'm Dodd Morris. This long holiday weekend with Memorial Day, of course, we're thinking about the sacrifices that others have made on our behalf and the freedoms we enjoy in this country. Romans 12:1 talks about sacrifice too. There's a little book called Face Down from the Worship Series. Matt Redman says, worship is always in reply to revelation. And as we begin to see the all-deserving worth of God, it produces an all-consuming response in us, every thought, every word, every deed submitted in reply to his lordship. It's worship with a price, a living sacrifice. Bible says in view of God's mercy, we should offer our bodies as living sacrifices, holy and pleasing to God. This, after all, is your spiritual act of worship. Romans 12:1.
1: An eccentric millionaire had a home he wanted to sell. So he nailed a sign to a telephone pole in the neighborhood with the picture of a car and $25,000 in big letters. But the fine print said, car comes with garage attached to lovely three-bedroom, two-bath house. The person who ultimately got the car and the house discovered a value beyond his wildest dreams just for stopping and reading the details. Many people are unaware of the true value of knowing God because they haven't slowed down long enough to explore who He is. 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

0: If you hadn't heard, his brother passed away unexpectedly just last month. Continue praying for John Reddick, singing away as part of our Sunday praise and worship. I'm Dot Morris. Maybe that you've experienced a loss recently, too. We'd like to remember you in prayer. 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
1: This is John MacArthur with more Portraits of Grace. The first recorded sermon Jesus ever gave is the Sermon on the Mount. In it, Jesus presents the godly attributes which mark a true believer and inspire true happiness. We call them the Beatitudes. They teach that happiness is much more than favorable circumstances or pleasant emotions. As your life manifests the virtues of humility, repentance, gentleness, righteousness, mercy, purity of heart, and peace, you will experience happiness and a joy that even severe persecution can't destroy. If you haven't read the Beatitudes lately, may I suggest you turn to Matthew 5 and read them, and then pray for that level of happiness to be yours? This is John MacArthur praying you're continuing to be portraits of grace.
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That's Phil Wickham. I'm Dot Morris. A lot of times we talk about the story behind the song. This is the story behind the movie. I can only imagine, too. It's called Even If. We've got 10 copies of the book to give away. And just another week for you to sign up at praiseandworship.org.

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1: 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The MBI verse of the week is found in Matthew 6:20-21. But lay up for yourselves treasures in heaven, where neither moth nor rust destroys, and where thieves do not break in and steal. 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That's Matthew 6:20-21, the Moody Bible Institute verse of the week.
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5: 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We're in chapter 10 today, and Mark, we're going to learn more about how to make God a priority, specifically in three key areas.
6: That's right, Wayne. In this story, this account, the wall and the city have now been rebuilt. That was the big thing. But Nehemiah, he discovers that although the physical need has been restored, the spiritual need, the need of the soul still needs a lot of work. And so Nehemiah challenges the people to repent and to repair three very critical areas of their soul.
5: 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Again, Nehemiah chapter 10, as Mark Jobe comes now with some bold steps.
6: For those of you that have not been part of this series on Nehemiah, the big theme of Nehemiah is rebuild your life, your city, your world. And let me, in a paragraph, try to catch you up on the story as we jump into the final chapter of Nehemiah. Nehemiah was basically a son of an immigrant that came from rags to riches. It's a story of a guy whose parents came as slaves. He climbed up the ladder of success.

0: 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Though he went home to be with the Lord in 1965, his impact is still being felt today. To the glory of God, Henry Coleman Kroll is a name you should know.
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7: This is Pastor Jim Scudder, and today on In Grace, we are going to search for the secret to America's greatness. As you know, Memorial Day is coming up on Monday, and in celebration of Memorial Day and the coming 250th birthday of America, we are going to be featuring a series called The Secret to America's Greatness. We're going to do part one today and part two next week. And this is really, really fun for me because I'm a grandfather. We have three grandkids, and they're hearing things, you know, in the media, or they might hear a kid talking about how America isn't a great nation, or America is systemically racist, or you have a lot of people putting down our country, and I'm the opposite. And I know my kids and their parents are like big supporters of America, and we're patriotic. Not saying everything we've always done is always right, but when you look at the arc of American history, we have to see that there's something special about this place. I yearn to return back home to America when I travel because of what America gives me and freedom and the ability to worship. When I go to China or Myanmar and other places, we have turmoil or government censorship. Here in America, we have freedom. And so we need to celebrate that. And that's what we're going to do today as I take my grandkids on a road trip searching for the secret to America's greatness. We're going to start going west out of Chicago, and we're going to go to a really cool place called Pikes Peak. Of course, many of you have heard of it. Many of you have been there in Colorado. And we're going to tell the story of the song America the Beautiful as it actually came out of a trip to Pikes Peak. And then we're going to continue west and see the beauty of America and talk about the incredible things that we have in this country. We're also going to talk about how every state